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1: Suspects later opened fire outside another fire station, as well as several apartment buildings, and stole at least four cars.
2: Two of the suspects are identified as a 15-year-old and a 17-year-old. A motive is unknown. 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
7: That taste of summer lasts into the start of this work week. For your Monday, we start off with temperatures into the low 60s. Keep a lot of sunshine into the morning hours and into the afternoon as temperatures quickly warm to the upper 80s to near 90. We'll see rain chances increase as we go towards Wednesday. I'm meteorologist Belle Oliver in the WVLT First Alert Weather Center.
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20: 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An Ebola outbreak in the Congo has killed dozens, according to the African CDC. Two senators are calling on the FAA to investigate the impact of reduced flight attendant staffing.
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22: Now, it's Red Eye Radio. Gary McNamara and Eric Harley talk about everything from politics to social issues and news of the day. 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
3: That taste of summer lasts into the start of this work week. For your Monday, we start off with temperatures into the low 60s. Keep a lot of sunshine into the morning hours and into the afternoon as temperatures quickly warm to the upper 80s to near 90. We'll see rain chances increase as we go towards Wednesday. I'm meteorologist Belle Oliver in the WVLT First Alert Weather Center.
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12: 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Gary McNamara and Eric Harley talk about everything from politics to social issues and news of the day. 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
13: All across America, we are Red Eye Radio. He is Eric Harley and I'm Gary McNamara. Welcome and good morning. Thanks so much for being here.
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3: That taste of summer lasts into the start of this work week. For your Monday, we start off with temperatures into the low 60s. Keep a lot of sunshine into the morning hours and into the afternoon as temperatures quickly warm to the upper 80s to near 90. We'll see rain chances increase as we go towards Wednesday. I'm meteorologist Belle Oliver in the WVLT First Alert Weather Center.
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11: It's Iran's real currency hitting a record low as the ceasefire remains fragile. 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
14: Now, it's Red Eye Radio. Gary McNamara and Eric Hurley talk about everything from politics to social issues and news of the day. 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
15: All across America, we are Red Eye Radio. He is Eric Carley, and I'm Gary McNamara. Welcome and good morning. Thanks so much for being here.
16: Thank you.
15: You know, one thing over the weekend that I saw a number of articles that just said, where's the excitement for soccer in the World Cup? There just doesn't seem to be any excitement. And I'll verify that by looking at the front page of FoxNews.com, where they have three stories on the WNBA and nothing about the World Cup.
16: I'm sorry.
15: Three stories on the WNBA.
16: Wow. Are there three stories about the WNBA? Are there three things?
15: Well,
16: one was that a
15: player on one team that was hyped in the promo and didn't score for 17 minutes, but Caitlin Clark had 21. That was one.
16: Okay. All right. Caitlin Clark would be the story, I guess.
15: You know, right. It's really not the WNBA. It's Caitlin Clark.

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1: 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I'm meteorologist Belle Oliver in the WVLT First Alert Weather Center.

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Dixon, who live, work, and walk in their purpose. I think that's beautiful. And to everybody listening to me, simple question for you. Are you getting better as a human being? Are you getting better? Are you investing in trying to better yourself? And then have you found your thing? Have you found your purpose? And are you giving back wherever you live, however you live, to make things better for the people in your life and the people that you lead, love, and serve? It's a great question to ask yourself. Because you've got something, you got something great to do. And by the way, greatness does not demand scale. In other words, it doesn't have to be something that everybody thinks is a big thing. It can be a small thing done consistently over time. You think about all these coaches out here. People that coached Little League and people that coach this or that, and they coach the little ones, and they're never going to rise to any level of fame, but they've got hundreds of young people whose lives were made better because they found that, right? They found that. So I encourage you, if you haven't found your thing, maybe to go on that search. Maybe that's something you can do with AI. You can ask, how does a person find their purpose? I will tell you one thing about purpose, and that is, once it grabs you, you can't shake it. I do know that. And there's no feeling like living with purpose, working with purpose. No feeling like it in the world. Money can't, I don't know if money can give it to you. Chris was saying it takes a lot of courage and discipline. I would contend that when you find your purpose in life, it creates courage and discipline. Like, no, I'm going to do this.

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1: I'm really good at it. So he found his purpose. And I don't know, that's just, maybe that's something you're supposed to hear today and act on. Because if there's nobody in your life, to be honest with you, if there's nobody in your life, first of all, that believes that you have greatness in you, you need somebody that says, no, you have greatness in you. Not everybody can be famous, but everybody can be great because everybody can serve. Right? But if you don't have anybody, you don't see any place on media, everything is just negative and it's driven by whatever this, I don't know what this stuff is anymore. But that's all you hear. That's all you consume. It's all you're entertained by. That's all you think about. And nobody in your life ever stops to say to you, you got something special you're supposed to do. Well, I love it when I see you at your best. Because when you're at your best, things get better around you. You should work on that. You should do more of that. If you don't have that person in your life or those people in your life, you need to get some. I want to be one of those people. And I'm willing to take the backlash for trying to be positive in this world. I'll take the backlash for it. You can call me nerdy, you can call me a fence sitter, you can call me every name imaginable. I mean, just rip me through and through. Tell people I'm trash, I'm boring, you know. And then when you get by yourself, when you don't have to worry about their peer pressure, when you're driving in your truck by yourself, just listen to your heart and maybe let resonate what you didn't like hearing me say. Maybe just sit with it for a minute and go, he did ask me, am I trying to get better? Have I found my purpose? Then separate it from me. Throw me in the trash. I'm trash. I'm garbage. Don't even worry about me. You don't even have to say that I said it. Just forget about me altogether. But maybe just ask yourself, you know, like, man, when I'm at my best, I feel like this and I'm working on this and I love serving young people or I love making, you know, this better or that better. I met this one guy. He loved building ramps for people's homes, elderly people that needed a ramp. It was his thing. He loved it. He was really good at it. He loved the delight that it brought people, and he did it in his spare time for free. And he loved it. So think about that. And then, too, is there anybody in your life challenging you to think, to grow, you know, to get better? Trolling is fantastic. It's entertaining. It's great. Keep it up. Do what you got to do. Great. But if there's nobody in your life that says, yeah, but are you growing? Like, are you seeking to grow? Are you seeking to get better? You got better in you. Like, you still can grow. Man, I thank God for the friends and the people in my life that helped me to continue to try to grow as a human being. Oh, man. And the people who encouraged me to. Fantastic. Fantastic. So I think about those things today. It'll come in handy too around this graduation time, because as you're talking to your children and your grandchildren, your nephews, nieces, and the people of influence in your life, maybe one of the graduation gifts you could give is the gift of your time to sit down with young people that are trying to figure out their purpose and give them the benefit of your perspective. You've seen a lot of things. You've experienced.

0: experienced a lot of things. You've had your bumps and your bruises. You started a business and it failed. You went through a divorce. You lost a child. You had significant health issues. You went through all of this stuff, and you didn't just go through it. You found yourself grow through it. And you retained some wisdom and perspective. Might you be assigned people in your life that get to these strategic inflection points in their lives, and they need the perspective from what you've been through to help them get through and to learn to pour into other people too? Because here's what's going to happen. That 22-year-old college graduate, that 30-something that's trying to make a big life transition, here's what's going to happen. You pour into them. You coach them through that transition. You don't put training wheels on it. You let them fall, but you help them get up and help them keep back moving. What happens is 15 years from now, that 35-year-old is going to be 50. And at 50, he's going to run into a young person that's 27 or 30. And because he's been poured into, or she's been poured into, the whole culture of pouring into is in their DNA. And they'll help that next generation. And that's why I think seeking purpose is such a powerful thing. But you improving yourself is such a powerful thing, because the people around you are bearing witness to a person that is becoming. So they see that becoming is a possibility. They see what it looks like for a person to go from here to there, or to grow from here to there. And they go, man, I'm supposed to grow throughout the stages and ages of my life. I'm supposed to give back throughout the stages and ages of my life. Does that make sense? So it's not just purely selfish for you to try to get better and to grow and to learn and to seek wisdom and to find your purpose and try to make a contribution. That's not just about you. It's about setting that culture in your family. The kids, the grandkids, all the people that are watching you become are learning how to become, even if you don't say anything. Find your purpose, get better. Yeah. Recommit to your purpose. You might already know what it is, and you just may not have been walking in it. And it may not be something where you need to change jobs or go into it full time, but maybe you should invest more in that organization that could use your help, or those people that could use your help. Maybe you should lean in a little bit more, but then you should be getting better. Like if nobody has encouraged you to improve yourself as a human being, you should get better. You should be a better father, husband, brother, friend, coworker. You should be a better mom, grandmom, aunt, sister. You should try to get better. Like maybe today was the day you were supposed to hear. You can get better. You will get better. And you should try. It's worth it. All right, that's enough of that. 619 on the Triple H Radio Experience.
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14: You and I have never met, but I'm willing to bet that there is something you would like to do, but you feel like you can't, that it's too hard, that you don't deserve it. A colleague of mine recently told me about this new book called Brave Shift, 30 Mindset Changes to Transform Your Life. It's written by a woman named Michelle Carrer. Carrer says the one thing most people forget when they set a goal is to attach a reason to it. Having that reason is big, because when you don't want to do something that's necessary to reach your goal, you can go back to your reason to find the motivation you need. Try to frame your goal as something you want to achieve, as opposed to being a bad part of yourself that you want to change. That will make you more likely to succeed, as will asking for help. All of us need it, and it makes people feel good to help you achieve your goals. I'm Dr. Sanjay Gupta, helping you live a better life.
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0: 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Not that version.
1: We should have done that version.
0: No, we shouldn't have. No, we shouldn't have.
1: Can't you feel the energy?
0: No, I can't. No. You gotta score the film according to the film that you're making. You can't have vacuuming music all the time. Michael says, I was dealt a bad hand by a few women in life. Now I'm too broke to pursue purpose or people. It's a catch 22. Bert says, Halloran Holdren Hill. And he said, and Halloran Happy Hill, listening to Triple H does make me happy. Thank you, sir. Thank you, Bert. Michael, by the way, the phone lines are open, 656-8255, 1-800-951-8255, 656-TALK, 1-800-951-TALK. Listen to the podcast from the first hour. We had the head of the TBI, David Rausch, on the situation that's going on with the sheriff's department, where they charged 11 former members of the Knox County Sheriff's Department in a conspiracy, a fraud conspiracy. They've all been released on bond. We found out today that this investigation started with the FBI, was picked up by the TBI, where they joined the investigation. It's been going on over a decade. Very interesting interview with him in our 3 o'clock hour, so you might want to check that out. Other headlines today in San Diego at their Muslim center, the biggest mosque in the San Diego area, 3 adults were killed. And what they're saying was a hate crime attack. So that's in the news today. Big story today about the settlement that President Trump reached with the IRS. He was suing them, and he was suing them for $10 billion. I think they settled on $1.766 billion, which is going to be a fund that he is going to use for his allies that feel like they've been politically damaged or otherwise. That's a big story today. The president had said that they were going to do new attacks on Iran. He decided to press pause on that because he says negotiations are doing well, and he had made another threat about if they didn't come to a negotiated settlement that the bombing would start again and the ceasefire would fail. Gas prices are still in the news. There's something big happening in the economy. So those are some of the headlines. I'm saying all of that to say, I recognize that other stuff is going on in the world. And they've got some more wildfires out in California that are fast moving. So those are some of the things that are in the headlines. But we were talking about purpose. Michael said, I was dealt a bad hand by a few women in my life, and now I'm too broke to pursue purpose or people. Catch 22. Yeah, I feel you on that, Michael. That can be devastating. And probably the last thing you need is somebody to give you trite cliches about you can do it, whatnot. But I've met a lot of people that have been dealt a really bad hand in life, and they found a way forward. So what I would say to you is, it's not over. It's just not over. It's been one of the great things, one of the great experiences of my life has been to try to be positive and to pour light and to do all of those things. One of the ways I've gotten to do that is just by sharing the stories of people who have taken nothing and made something out of it. And with the television show, anything is possible. It's not the biggest TV show on planet Earth. It's not. But it's an effort at sharing the notion that anything is possible. I've got hundreds of episodes. I have hundreds of episodes of people who were dealt a really bad hand that made the choice to believe again. I remember talking to Helen and Ellen at the Love Kitchen. It's one of the most powerful stories. I mean, it's just, I got stories from this year. You wait until you see A.J. Johnson's story. You wait until you see that episode. Oh, my goodness. Talk about a bad hand by women. Wow. That is a story. You wait until you see that episode. Oh, my goodness. Michael, it's not too late. I don't know that I have a recipe for you. But I do know that every recipe I could recommend starts with faith. It starts with believing. And you certainly have to feed your faith for it to grow. That's just something that I believe. And speaking to you as a brother and as a friend, that's what I would tell you. That's what I would tell you is it's never too late to believe. It's never too late to try. It's never too late to, it's not over. And it won't be a function of how much money you have. You can have faith when you have nothing. I am a result of that. And so I just, you know, for everybody out there, that thinks you got to have a ton of money, you got to be famous, you got to be charismatic. But you do need to believe. And you do need to feed that faith. This commentary here, I just encourage people to, man, I struggle with this. I don't know if I want to say that yet. Let me take a break and think about this before I say this. It's the Triple H Radio Experience.
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8: There's something I'd like to talk to you about today, something that's been circulating on the internet that's become a real problem. 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Now, a couple things you should keep in mind. If something sounds too good to be true, it probably is. 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
0: That's nice.
1: That right there is music from the one and only Brian Clay right here on...
0: He's so good.
1: News Talk 987, Return to Aruba. What do you think? No?
0: Oh. Yeah. Oh, you're talking about your voiceover?
1: Yeah, I was talking about my voiceover, Halloran.
0: I know it would soothe someone.
1: Okay. I'll hang up and listen.
0: it's special for sure. I think Bubble Throat is just out.
1: You think so?
0: Yeah.
1: It's gone?
0: Back in the days of radio when we early on, it was all Bubble Throat.
1: I don't know, those big voice guys, they still have
0: in a world, blah, blah, blah, blah, blah.
1: Turn up the knob and rip
0: blah,
1: it off.
0: Blah, blah, blah.
1: They still do that kind of stuff.
0: You don't do that over smooth jazz, I would say. That's Brian Clay bringing you that smooth. Bro, that's not what we do.
1: Okay. Gotcha.
0: Like I said, everybody needs people in their lives that are encouraging them to believe. And what I've noticed is that I don't see people grow in their faith that are deeply political. I just haven't witnessed it happen. What I see is people get more and more discouraged because every day of their life, they are presented with the worst of humanity. Everything is bad. Everything is evil. Everything is, and just basic classical conditioning and brain science would tell you if all you hear over and over again is how bad things are, how bad life is, and if that's the way you frame life, that becomes your life experience. It just is. I've seen people when they make sure that they have the right quality of experience and quality of friends, different kind of conversations. But I don't know. I feel so awkward saying this in this context. If we were just having dinner together tonight, I would say all of it. I would say all of it. But this is not the place people come for encouragement. That's what I want to do with my life, but that's not what they hired me to do here. That's not what people are looking for. That's not, you know. It's just not. I think that's why I hesitate. People literally don't believe me when I say I'm independent. I'm not really torn up about all of this stuff. Because I've lived it so long and I've seen its work product and I've seen what it does to people. But I've rarely seen what it does for people. And my daily prayer is that I could be positive and pour some light into people's lives. That's what I pray to do. But people think I'm stupid for wanting to be that way. And they think I'm lying. Oh, you've got a political agenda. You're this, you're that. I've described my value system. I've described the things that are important to me. I've written documents. I've tried to explain it. And people don't believe me. They don't. But in all fairness, this is not the place you come to be encouraged. Right? What the hell am I doing on a Monday afternoon at 6:41 encouraging you to find your purpose, to grow and to be better, to think and to think for yourself? That's boring. Somebody did. I mean, that's boring. So, but if I could tell you anything tonight, as you're driving home, as you're finishing your day, your life has value. It has worth. And you don't have to do anything. You don't have to be famous in order to be great, because everybody can serve. And if you find that purpose and you attach yourself to it and you do it with great excellence, I promise you, you will feel joy. And joy is medicine, right? And if you start working on yourself, getting better, just asking yourself the question, am I growing? In what ways do I need to grow? Man, if you have close enough friends to give you a real diagnostic that is not rooted in being petty or trying to tear you down, but to give you what I call an MRI, which is their most recent insight, what you don't see, maybe young man was talking to me last week. And I was encouraging him, and he asked me a great question, Chris. He said, where are my blind spots? I was like, he said, where are my blind spots? I said, do you really want to know? He's like, I really want to know where my blind spots are. What am I missing? What am I missing? And I said, you're moving too fast. I told him what my grandmother told me when I was at her house for 20 minutes. Then I told her I had somewhere I needed to be. I got to be somewhere. That is what I told her. And she said, you have to be somewhere? Yes, ma'am. But you don't know how to be nowhere. And she said, baby, you ain't gonna never get nowhere. She had a fourth grade education. If you don't never know how to be nowhere. But Nick Saban got paid $10 million a year to say, be where your feet are. So, but he wanted to grow. These are your highlights. You're great about this. I think you're moving too fast, so you're not enjoying your life because your aspiration is creating asphyxiation. You can't breathe. So you have an experience and you're so quickly on to the next thing, or you have a conversation and you're so quickly on to the next person that you don't even feel the moment that happened for you. And he was like, you know what? That is the truth. I don't know how to be where I am. I'm always thinking about the next thing. And I said, when you get the next thing, how do you feel? I don't feel it because I'm always thinking about the next thing. I said, so if we do a timeline of all you've accomplished in the last decade, look at all these accomplishments. Do you feel accomplished? He said, no. Okay, well,

right, as we continue, 800-941-SEAN, if you want to be a part of the program. I'm just telling you, and I have no insider information when I say this, time is running out. I think the president's patience is running out. I predicted we get to this moment. I just feel it. I sense it. I've known him too long. And I think the patience of the American people, the president has tried, bent over backwards, understanding that they have a leadership void and a struggle for power. I mean, it was really interesting to watch the Iranian president acknowledging all the harm suffered because of the U.S. and Israel's attacks and urging officials, meaning the more hardliners in Iran, to face reality, meaning that you're not getting it. He's going to wipe you out and it's going to happen. And then, you know, for Iran to present a new 14-point plan, but yet they didn't mention nuclear weapons. The White House immediately rejected it, says, nope, sorry, it is insufficient, warns the U.S. will, you know, resume negotiations now through bombs. Rick Scott, senator of the Free State of Florida, my senator says it's time to bomb the daylights out of them. The president now is kind of, I don't know how much more patience he will have. I don't see that it's possible for him to have a lot more. We'll get to more of this on the other side, straight ahead.